Well, amen, and welcome to another broadcast of Salvation Unlimited. We're glad that you've chosen to tune in today. As we begin our program, Wolves, Sheep, and Other News. So I'm glad that you've tuned in, and we're going to try to keep you updated on things that are going on in the Christian world. That's our a reason for doing this, is so that you will know what's going on in the Christian world. The Bible tells us that when Jesus Christ returns, what kind of condition? We're going to have the conditions of Antichrist, and I believe that we're there. I believe that we're there right now. So I just want to mention a few things. God, if I could go over everything that happens in a month or in a week or whatever in the Christian world, then you would really be surprised. But I printed out a list of so-called Christian churches that allows homosexual members and ordains homosexuals and so forth, and great list that I have there. And if you would like a copy of that, you send me a self-addressed stamped envelope, and I will get this list out to you. Of course, there have been more churches since then. And so the spirit of Antichrist is well and rampant in the United States and around the world, not just in the United States. So I want to give you a few things that are happening. The ELCA, that's the Evangelical Lutheran Church of America. Here's an article here. I thought I would give you this one. ELC elects the first openly gay bishop. Everyone knew, this is the article I'm reading from their, this is their magazine that I'm reading from. Everyone knew that it was only a matter of time until the ELCA would elect the first homosexual bishop. Well, it happened on May 13, 2013. Guy Irwin was elected Bishop of Southwest California Synod, a member of the Osage Indian Nation. He also became the first Native American to be elected to the position of bishop in the ELCA. Irwin lives with his partner, Rob Lynn. Following Irwin's election, the Southwest California Synod issued the following statement. The bishop-elect is a partner gay man whose participation in the leadership of this church was limited before the 2009 ELCA churchwide assembly decision. Only since 2009 has the church allowed LGBT persons in committed partnership relation into the ordained roster of the ELCA. At the time of his election, Irwin served as pastor of Lutheran Church in Los Angeles and a professor of confessional theology at California Lutheran University in Thousand Oaks, California. He was ordained into the ministry of the ELCA in 2011. After being elected, Irwin said, "I know that many will see my election as a significant milestone for both LGBT people and Native American, and I pray that I can be a positive representation for both communities. There was a time when I believed that I would not be able to serve as a pastor in the ELCA. Our church has now recognized the God-given gifts and abilities of the LGBT people and brings to this denomination." And so they have ordained this bishop now. That's the first one. That's the first bishop. They have a lot of homosexual pastors, which if you know anything at all about the Bible says homosexuality is a sin, it's an abomination to God. And so this writer here, and by the way, this writer is a man of God, the man that writes this magazine. I'm taking this from the Vine and Branches.
And anyway, his comments here, the editor's note, perhaps the most disturbing point to be made regarding Guy Ewing's election is the first homosexual bishop of Southwest California Synod is the fact that it has not caused much of any reaction in the ELCA. It was just another hum-ho event. Some might hail this lack of reaction as a growing moral maturity within the denomination, but in my view, it shows just how sacred the conscience, or it shows just how seared the conscience of the ELCA has become and how far away from God's truth they have moved. And so he says another reason is that 500 people that probably would have spoke out has left 500,000 people has left since 2009. And so then it gives a reaction and what different preachers had to say and so forth. And the majority of them, they uphold that. Now the ELCA, Evangelical Lutheran Church of America, they don't stop here about homosexuality.

various subjects, the ELCA was inclined to write its own version. The Animate Bible was loosely translated by a group of leaders from the emergent church, and much of it's reflected in emergent church off-the-wall theology, as well as the strange theology now being promoted within the ELCA. And so they printed their own, which is, of course, gay-friendly. And, you know, the son of Jim and Tammy Faye Baker, Jay Baker, son of Jim and Tammy Faye, he's starting a new church in a Minneapolis bar. You know, he had a church in a bar, I believe, in Atlanta, one in New York. You know, he goes where the gays are. I saw him one time on television. He was so-called preaching, had, a beer in one hand, a cigarette in the other, and up there walking around. So I'm sure you'd like to join this church. But nevertheless, this article here says, the ELCA apparently liked Jay Baker's style and theology enough to ask him to be one of the commentators for their new Animate Bible. Says the story of this page. This past April, Jay Baker, long associated with the Emergent Church, chose Minneapolis, Minnesota as a location for his new church that will be located in a bar. A recent article in the Minneapolis Star Tribune states that Baker chose to locate chose this location because of Minnesota's growing prominence in the emerging church movement. An unconventional, broad-minded brand of Christianity that questions traditional religious labels and practices. There are approximately six emergent churches in the Twin City area. The article further stated, covered in tattoos and piercings, Baker's more like a hipster than a minister, quite different in style and belief from his evangelical parents, who made headlines in the 1980s for their PTL ministry and subsequent fall from grace and scandal and fraud. Baker is liberal-leaning on social issues and a fervent gay rights supporter. He has married same-sex couples in New York where the practice is legal. Tony Jones, a theologian in residence on Solomon's Porch in South Minneapolis, is a close friend with Jay Baker. And so the ELCA, the Lutheran Church of America here, the Evangelical Lutheran Church of America, they like Jay Baker so good that he's one of the commentators for their new Bible. And so you can guess, I'm sure, that it's really a great Bible. I'm sure it points out the Word of God. Since this man is in the emergent church, which the emergent church is as far from God as an atheist. So this is some of the things that's going on in Christianity right now. Here's something else I just thought I would throw this in. Homeschool growing across America. A recent report in Education News states that since 1999, the number of children who are homeschooled has increased by 75%. Though homeschooled children represent only 4% of all school-age children. And then, of course, this is a large article. I'm just reading excerpts here. But it says, according to the report, recent studies about homeschoolers' academic success, noting their significant higher ACT composite score as higher schoolers, higher grade point averages at college students. Yet, surprisingly, the average expenditure for the education of a homeschooled child is per year $500 to $600 compared to an average expenditure of $10,000 per child in the public school system. So I thought I would throw that in there. You know, this administration is against homeschooling. They're deporting this German family that come over here because Germany don't allow homeschooling, which they certainly should. But here's another article. Disciples of Christ sanctions gay and transgender leaders.

0: the General Assembly, Christian Church, Disciples of Christ, this is the big Christian church, meeting the past July in Orlando, approved a resolution that calls for opening their churches to homosexuals and transgendered members and leaders. They join a growing list of denominations that now permit homosexuals and transgendered persons to serve in positions of leadership. A sizable number of congregations and members of the Disciples of Christ do not approve of this new policy. And so there are still some dissenters in the Christian church, but I knew that was coming for years. My brother was a deacon in a Christian church for 40 years, and he left because of some of the things that they were doing, and so he's now a Baptist. He left that church because of their liberal-leaning teachings in the church. Here's another one I want you to know about. This is in England. Some in Church of England seek to establish pagan church and blend it with Christianity. Now, here's a group that wants, well, I'll read it to you. Members in the Church of England have been dropping like a rock. Most Anglican churches are nearly as empty on Sunday morning as they are on Tuesday morning. According to several reports from London papers, one of the Churches of England's recent proposal for attracting the young and the unchurched is creating a pagan church with Christian content. A pagan church with Christian content. Says only 25% of British youth claim to have a firm belief in God, while about 38% of British youth say that they do not believe in any God or any type of a higher power. Pagans represent the seventh largest group in Britain, and they are growing. This past June, over 20,000 people, mostly youth, gathered at Stonehenge to celebrate pagan summer solstice. And so, I'm not going to read all this article, but you see what's going on, and the same thing is happening here. Instead of the church getting back to its roots, getting back to the truth, preaching the gospel to these people, they want to use paganism. And that's what's happening here today. We're using different types of music. We've got rock, and we've got hard rock, and we've got all different kinds of music that we use to try to bring the young people in. What we need to do is to get back to preaching the gospel in all of these churches. These churches wouldn't be bringing homosexuals in if they would go by the Bible. Young people will come to church. Young people are not stupid. Young people don't want to die and go to hell. And so we need to get back to basics. And that's the same thing that these people need in England. They need to get back to the gospel. Get back to the great preaching of people. You just think of some of the people from England. John Wesley, John Knox, Charles Spurgeon. What would these men say about this, about pagan? They preached against paganism, and here we have these people. I guess this Episcopal lady, she'd probably fit right in. She says the Apostle Paul. Well, I'll read you that here directly. But nevertheless, these people need to get back to preaching the true gospel, and we need to do the same thing here in the United States. We don't need any kind of gimmick to get people in the church. What we need is someone that'll stand in the pulpit and preach the truth. Now, I know some Bible-believing churches that runs people off because the preacher runs and screams and hollers and runs up and down the aisle and acts like a wild man in church. But you're not going to have a very large church if you do that. There's some people that likes to go to church and hear screaming, hollering, and running. But if you really want to help people, get in the pulpit and preach the truth so people can hear you, understand you, and enjoy what you're saying instead of all gamping down the aisle. That's what we need to do, is get back to preaching the truth in America and standing in the pulpit where people that comes in will want to come back and hear you. I've attended different churches where people have told me that I really like that little church, and the pastor he's a great preacher, but he's screaming and hollering and running and jumping, and they go to another church. And so I'm one of those people. I like for a preacher to stand up and preach the truth to people so people can understand it. But as I hurry along here, here's another one. Episcopal bishop condemns the Apostle Paul. Now, this shows you about all of these liberal churches. Here's one that says, speaking at All Saints Church in Caracas, Venezuela, May 13, Bishop Catherine Jeffers Schuer denounced the Apostle Paul for casting out a demon from a young girl in Acts 16, verses 16 to 34. You can read it. When in fact it was the Spirit of God, she said, but Paul is annoyed, perhaps for being put in his place. And he responds by depriving her of her gift of spiritual awareness. Paul can't abide something he won't see as beautiful or holy, so he tries to destroy it. In the same sermon, she said that we are not saved through the atoning blood of Christ, but by accepting all the diversity around us. She condemned these who disagree with her interpretation. And so, now this is a bishop in charge of the Episcopal Church, and she's a heretic is what she is. Of course, she denounces the Apostle Paul. She denounces anyone that believes they're saved by the blood that Christ shed. According to the Bible, there is no remission of sin without the shedding of blood. It was Jesus' substitutionary death on the cross that you can be saved, that I can be saved. And this lady, she is, as I said, the spirit of Antichrist is here. This is what the Bible says. This is how it will be when Jesus comes back. So how much closer can it be when we have all of these large denominations now? Just about all of the old mainline church has turned against the Bible, turned against God, and turned against the teachings of God. And so we can see these things. Here's another one. The Pope offers indulgence for these who follow him on Twitter. As part of World Youth Day celebration in July, Pope Francis has offered special indulgence, good for less time spent in purgatory, as a penalty for sin. To these who follow him on social media, he said, they have to go to confession and be sincere, however. And so here again, and we'll get into this one of these days, about the Catholic Church. I have a lot of people ask me about the Catholic Church. The Catholic Church has a lot of good people. The Catholic Church is the world's largest cult. You heard me right. The Catholic Church is the world's largest cult. I don't know of any doctrine that they have that's biblical. They do teach something, like the virgin birth of Christ. They teach that Jesus is the Son of God. Those things are true. But when it gets to salvation, no, they teach salvation by works. And so none of their doctrines are biblical. And here, he's given indulgence, you see, for time off spent in purgatory. There is no such place as purgatory, folks. This don't come from the Bible. This didn't come from the apostles. This didn't come from Jesus Christ. It come from man. The Catholic Church is built on doctrines by men, not by God. And so, as I said, there's a lot of good people. I have a lot of friends that are Catholic. But the Catholic Church is a large cult, larger than the Mormon Church. The Mormon Church is a cult. And so we'll get into that. I will give you all the teachings of the Catholic Church and what the Bible says about it. And that's what really matters. It doesn't matter what I say about something. It doesn't matter what the Catholics say about it, or what the Baptists or the Pentecostals or whoever. It doesn't matter what people say. Here's one, the Department of Justice. The DOJ tells employees to affirm homosexuality. I won't get into all this article because it's kind of lengthy. But what it is, the DOJ has sent out an email to all of their employees telling them that they must accept homosexuality, and not just to be quiet about it. They must stand up and affirm homosexuality. This is what, and of course, one of the whistleblowers, this lady that brought this out, she has an attorney, Liberty, is Liberty Counsel, said every American should be outraged by the DOJ order. This administration is pushing the most radical, immoral agenda on the American people. Staver said that Christians are not merely required to shut up, but now they're being coerced to embrace immorality that goes against their sincerely held religious beliefs. Liberty Counsel is representing an unidentified female DOJ worker in Washington, D.C., who received the brochure. So, as I said, I won't get into all that because I'm running out of time, but there is so much going on. Here's one. Obama sends warm greetings to Tel Aviv Gay Pride Festival. Gay Pride Festival in Israel, and he sends greeting. He doesn't send greetings when you have a Christian group that's celebrating something, does he? But he sure does when the queers get together. And so this administration is really hostile when it comes to Christianity. Religious persecution in the U.S. Army. This is one. And I have several things on this. I mean, this is something that's going to really cause trouble. But to shorten this article, the following excerpt from Army punished a soldier who served Chick-fil-A. This guy was celebrating. He's a master sergeant. An Army master sergeant was punished after he hosted a promotional party and served Chick-fil-A sandwiches in honor of the Defense Jack. And so this guy now has black marks on his record because he stood up for, and he served Chick-fil-A. Well, Chick-fil-A serves delicious sandwiches, but you see the homosexual crowd and the Army, all of our military has taken this up, not the people in the military, it's the civilians that are appointed by Obama that are making these rules. Here's something, I'll read this right fast, this will be the last thing. Christian chaplain has been court-martialed, forced out of the U.S. military, stripped of the military pension, and even had their health benefits taken away. What crime did these Christian chaplains commit? They prayed with soldiers in public in the name of Jesus. If you mention the name of the Lord Jesus Christ in public, if you wear the uniform of the United States military, it doesn't matter what branch of the military, then you're in trouble. And so this should not be, folks. Because you're in the military and you fight for this country, that shouldn't mean that you've given up your rights as an American citizen. But I'll give you more next week. But I want to mention our offer. We're offering this book, Holy Spirit Power. This is by C.H. Spurgeon. It's 157 pages. Holy Spirit Power. And it's by one of the world's greatest preachers that ever lived, Charles Spurgeon. And we'll get this out to you for a gift of $20 or more. Your gift helped us pay for airtime that keeps us on the air. Also, I want to say to you that if you have a prayer request, you can call us or you write to us. We'll put you on a prayer list. We'll pray for you. We'll pray with you. We'll believe that God is going to mention it. We'll meet the need in your prayer, whatever it might be. We'll pray for it, believing that God will answer your prayer. We know that God hears us when we pray, if we ask anything according to His will. And so if you have a prayer request, you write to us or you call us. And the main thing, if you don't know for sure that if your heart quit beating that you would go to heaven, then I want you to realize that you can know that. The Bible says that you can know that when you leave this world that you're going to heaven. And also, while you're in this world, you can have a better life. Maybe you're tired of the life that you're living. Maybe you'd like to have a new start. You can have a new start on life right now, right today. Jesus Christ died on the cross. The gift of God is eternal life, and that gift is the Lord Jesus Christ. The Bible says that God loved the world so much that he gave his only begotten Son. That's Jesus. He gave his Son that you could have everlasting life. I'm going to ask you to trust in Jesus. Just invite Jesus to come into your heart and be willing to change. Be willing to let your life change. You see, when you invite Jesus in, the Holy Spirit comes in with him. And the Holy Spirit will empower you to make the changes that you need to make. Now, you can't receive Jesus and continue to live in sin. But if you'll receive Jesus, the Holy Spirit will empower you, and you won't want to sin. You'll want to live the life that God wants you to live. I'm going to ask you right now just to repeat a short prayer. Mean it down deep in your heart, and you're going to be a born-again believer. Dear Heavenly Father, dear God, I know that I'm a sinner. And Lord Jesus, right now, I invite you to come into my heart and take over my life. From this day forward, with your help, I will be the kind of person that you want me to be. Amen. If you said that prayer and you truly meant it, then you write to us or you call us, and I'm going to send you a book, Steps for New Converts. And for the book, Holy Spirit Power, you send us a gift of $20 or more, and we'll get that out to you. 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